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1: Hey, it's Battle. 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
1: Hey, it's Battle. 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
25: I'm News 19 meteorologist F. Fernafonte. It's been a pretty warm day despite the cloud coverage. Later on this evening, we'll still have partly cloudy skies with temperatures dropping in the upper 70s. Then we'll see clear tomorrow morning with lows in the low 60s. But with a lot of sunshine, it is going to be flat out hot. High temperatures expected in the low 90s. I'm News 19 meteorologist F. Fernafonte with your Weather Authority forecast.
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0: names again, with Charlotte, Emma, Noah, Oliver, and Theodore right behind them. At this point, if you yell Liam at a playground, I'm sure half the Jungle Gym might turn around. What baby name do you think is just way too popular right now? Hit that talk back, Mike. 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
1: Well, the latest baby name list is out, and apparently Olivia and Liam are still running the nursery. 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
12: Hey, it's Battle, and good news for anybody who sees 10,000 steps a day and immediately gets annoyed. There's new research out there saying around 8,500 steps may be enough to help maintain weight loss after dieting. Turns out the 10,000 goal step goal actually came from marketing, not some magical health law. So your fitness tracker may have been guilt-tripping you for no reason. Realistically, how many steps do you think you get in a day? Hit that talk back, Mike, while you're listening.

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1: Now, if you're the type who either overplans every vacation minute or just shows up and hopes for the best, there's a little bit of middle ground for you. It's Battle. A travel writer says the trick is one morning anchor, one evening anchor, and a totally unplanned buffer in the middle. So you still get structure without turning your vacation into a group project. I might have to try that on our next

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1: Hey, it's Battle, and the CEO of Ryanair wants airports to stop serving alcohol early in the morning because drunken passengers are apparently causing enough chaos to divert flights. His idea is to limit people to two drinks using their boarding pass. 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Should airports stop serving booze that only, or is vacation mode still vacation mode? 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
1: Talk about one of the craziest images you'll ever hear about. Hey, it's battle. A crash in Canada ended with a wild afterthought. A motorcycle somehow ended up dangling from an overhead traffic light pole. The rider survived with serious but non-life-threatening injuries, so there's a good thing. But bystanders were stunned trying to figure out how the bike landed there in the first place. This is not an accident scene. This is just physics showing off. When you-

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1: All right, we've seen all the stories about these driverless cars and how big of a headache they are, right? Hey, what's going on? It's Battle. Let me ask you this, yay or nay on the driverless cars? 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Nina, yay or nay? What are you thinking?
2: Would I ride in the driverless cars?
1: Yeah.
2: Yes. It's okay. A new age. It's a new time. It is a little scary, but I find it very, like, intriguing. When I see it, I'm like, oh, my goodness. I haven't rolled in one yet. But
1: right.
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1: Yeah, and I get it. It's the future, but I just don't. Not at the moment would I jump into a driverless car. 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
22: Hey, what's going on? It's Battle. So, Chris, I got to ask you, yay or nay on the driverless cars going around right now?
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23: 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The ones who don't, I'm not the biggest on technology, but I'm wise enough to know the ones that don't evolve with it get left behind.
22: 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No, and I get what you're saying there, Chris. 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I might one day get in one of these driverless cars, but today is not that day. 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
1: Hanging out with you Saturday night. 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

0: friend that you probably won't be participating in. It's going on in Russia. Men are paying to have their ears surgically deformed so they can get cauliflower ear and look like MMA fighters. Let that sink in for a second. It's the exact injury real fighters spend years accidentally earning. So we've officially now reached the point where people are paying money to look like they got hit in the head a lot. Such a dumb trend. And I'm sure it's going to make its way somehow over here to the United States.
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1: Well, America's 250th birthday is turning into one of the biggest giant branding opportunities. Hey, it's battle. Of course, companies are already rolling out red, white, and blue everything from birthday cake Cheerios to America Dew and patriotic Coke cans. So, yes, apparently freedom now comes in commemorative packaging. How are you going to be celebrating America's 250th birthday? Me? Blowing stuff up and shooting off fireworks.

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1: Hey, it's Battle, and police busted a cargo theft ring in L.A. after an adult toy company found its stolen products being sold online, then bought some of them to trace the shipping address. That is one of the funniest and most effective investigative moves I've ever heard of. Moral of the story, do not underestimate people with a strong interest in inventory control.

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1: You know, after that scary Air Canada crash at LaGuardia, people are asking where the safest seat on a plane is. Hey, what's going on? It's Battle Now. Aviation experts say your best odds are in a middle seat toward the back. Also, they say know where your exits are, don't grab your bags, and maybe skip the flip-flops. So the seat everybody hates is now the overachiever of air travel.

0: 1061 WTAK.
1: There's some new research out of Sweden shows that poor sleep can significantly affect brain health and potentially making your brain appear nearly a year older than it actually is. Hey, what's going on? It's Battle. Researchers examine brain scans and sleep patterns, and they discovered that poor sleep habits are linked to accelerated brain aging. Yeah, participants with poor sleep exhibited a brain age that was, they said, on average about 1 year older than your actual age. Those with moderately poor sleep patterns showed an average brain about 7 months older. I'm curious what my brain would say, because I don't sleep at all.
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1: Hey, it's Battle. Experts say that even a 5-minute nap could boost your alertness, creativity, and mood. So, yes, lying down for just a second might actually be self-care, not laziness. Finally, science is giving exhausted people the validation they've been dreaming about. If you would excuse me, I'm going to go take a nap now.

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1: 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It's Battle Home Service Workers Online are sharing some of the wildest things that they have seen in people's houses. 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And yes, one person shared they found a sex dungeon in a luxury condo. 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
14: Police in Missouri say fentanyl was found inside multiple Barbie doll packages at a discount store. 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
1: Well, you might have thought I was already gone, but fat chance on that. I'm Mark Coppola, only DJ licensed to party here with you all night and already gone. The Eagles.

0: Huntsville's Rock Station, 106.1 WTAK. That's the Scorpions. Now, they're working on a biopic. You know, the Michael Jackson biopic has done very, very well. It's made $750 million already. Biopics are well loved. The Queen one was exceptional. So was the Doors one. So was Straight Outta Compton. I mean, there's a lot of great ones. And the Scorpions are going to be no exception. They got a 60-year anniversary coming up because they started when they were 14, or at least Rudy Schenker did. That's Michael Schenker's older brother, formed the Scorpions in Germany, and they're working on a biopic for that. Believe it or not, there's only a few years less than the Rolling Stones, who, by the way, are still going strong and have a new album out. We do have the only band that played our iHeartRadio Music Festival two times, but with two completely different personalities. Yeah, that'll be Green Day coming up. Journey, and I'm going to throw down some Led Zeppelin. Don't go anywhere. Slap that red talk back, Mike, if you're streaming us. Tell me what you want to hear.
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1061 WTAK. Everybody's making a fortune off this song in the band Journey. Don't Stop Believin'. George Lamond did a version of this that was pop. And that's always getting requested at some of the other stations I work at. So, I mean, they're lining their pockets. Journey is.

0: If you ever say music isn't what it used to be, we play what it used to be. 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

0: This is Huntsville's Rock Station, 106.1 WTAK. Come on, feel the noise. That's Quiet Riot. That's a cover of a Slade tune from the early 70s of the same name. And of course, that was the band that Kevin DuBrow, along with Randy Rhoads, founded in Southern California. And he left the band to go audition for Ozzy. Ozzy threw all the other auditioners out, said, I find my guy. And he hired Randy Rhoads on the spot. Of course, we lost Randy, unfortunately, at the young age of 23. But he did more with the guitar than most people do in three lifetimes. So anyway, I'm talking about this because I do believe Ozfest is going to be coming back to keep it on its feet and the music live. And also they're going to do a Ozzy Osbourne Black Sabbath musical biopic. So I'm sure they'll feature Randy being discovered.
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6: 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Aerosmith doing the Beatles off Abbey Road. Come Together.

Huntsville's Rock Station, 106.1 WTAK. I thought this one would be fun to give you. Red Hot Chili Peppers sold to Squeeze. Flea, their, what do they call that term? Scantily clad bass player with the Speedos and no shirts. Says new music's being worked on and should be out soon. He's very pleased with it.

0: This is Huntsville's Rock Station, 106.1 WTAK, Queen Bohemian Rhapsody. You know, they're eyeballing playing the Sphere in Las Vegas. You'd have, you know, of course, Adam Lambert with them, but they want to do some more integration with the multimedia aspect of the Sphere, where they can integrate more stuff from Freddie Mercury, too, on the screens. Like, I think that would be great for the Bohemian Rhapsody song and things like that. There may also be, at some point, although Bohemian Rhapsody, the movie, made a fortune, Bohemian Rhapsody 2. Yeah, because they went on longer than when that movie ended after Live Aid. But not only that, there were a lot of other stories to be told from that early era of Queen that could still be told.
1: 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I did lots of things. Cartoons on SNL, Conan stuff, Triumph the Insult comic dogs, some movies. 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
1: 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Cartoons on SNL, Conan stuff, Triumph the Insult comic dogs, some movies. 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

0: Phil's Rock Station, 106.1 WTAK. From Rocky 3, Eye of the Tiger, you're with Mark Coppola. We're going to go on a Rocky 10 in the franchise, which would be Creed 4. Same thing. I think Michael B. Jordan, who recently won the Oscar for Sinners, wants Stallone back as the trainer. Stallone sat out for some reason from the ninth one. I think it had something to do with the fact that he got a Golden Globe for a supporting actor, but it didn't become a Oscar for him, and he probably should have won it. I mean, I think he's great. I'm now discovering movies that I never saw that are a franchise called Escape Plan. I think I saw them here and there, but I wasn't going to them like Rocky and Rambo or Rambo and Rocky. And, you know, and he also has that Samaritan thing that he did for Netflix or Amazon Prime, where he played an aging superhero. So I like all those movies that Stallone does.
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0: This is Huntsville's Rock Station, 106.1 WTAK. I like Linkin Park. I do too. Here we go. This is Numb with Mark Coppola, only DJ licensed to party.

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1: You got Mark Coppola here. I've been noticing a lot of David Bowie stuff coming up either online or in video, YouTube, stuff like that. New stuff that I haven't seen before. I wonder if the family's releasing stuff. But, you know, he's one of the greatest rock stars of all time. He just was. And he was good buddies with, everybody, including Mick Jagger. They hung out together a little bit. Now, the Stones have a new album.

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1: That's Bon Jovi, Bad Medicine. Bon Jovi's a two-timer at our iHeartRadio Music Festivals in Vegas. Played the third one in 2013 and the 10th one. That was during the lockdown era. And now we're going on the 16th one. Do you believe that? 16. And that's coming in September 18th and 19th. So around, we get through Memorial Day weekend and we'll get into early June. But by June 2nd, right around there, we're going to give you a lineup. And then immediately after we announce the lineup, trips to Vegas with that special VIP treatment that only iHeart knows how to do.
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0: This is Huntsville's Rock Station, 106.1 WTAK. What's this, the world's biggest soccer ball for the FIFA World Cup being built somewhere? We'll talk in a couple minutes.
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1: That's Rush with Limelight. I've seen the girl, the new drummer, Annika Niles, play the drums on that song on YouTube. I think she's great. Good replacement for, well, nobody can replace Neil Peart, but she's honoring him, that's for sure. The world's largest soccer ball is being created in Massachusetts for the World Cup. The Massachusetts Port Authority, MPA, going to celebrate the FIFA World Cup by constructing the largest soccer ball. It's planned to have a diameter of 45 feet, enough to grab the Guinness World Record. Yeah, that's all people care about. Just get the record. Don't go any larger because it costs more. The ball will be placed at Piers Park 2 in East Boston from June 12th to 18th. A special community day event will be held at the location on June 13th. Gillette Stadium in Foxborough will be rebranded, rebranded as Boston Stadium for the games it will host. Interesting, though. I think they should just leave it there because the world's largest ball of twine is in the great state of Kansas. I've seen that. Still there.
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1: AC/DC TNT with the late, great Bon Scott on lead vocals. I heard NASA is going to use Mars as a slingshot. We've seen that done before in movies, right? And the photos are going to be stunning. A NASA spacecraft named Psyche is set to swing past Mars this week for a gravity boost, capturing thousands of images in preparation for its main encounter with a rare metal asteroid in 2029. The spacecraft will pass within 2,800 miles of Mars, so they'll get some shots before being slinged into space deep, sounds like Star Trek, towards the asteroid belt between Mars and Jupiter. Psyche's cameras are already capturing images of Mars, providing valuable data for fine-tuning instruments and producing stunning photos. Yeah, when are we going to Mars?
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1: Black Crowes going to be playing the Hollywood Bowl. That's a legendary place. That to L.A. is like Madison Square Garden to New York City. 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
1: That's Van Halen, Intruder, and Oh Pretty Woman. Every once in a while when they did a cover song, like Roy Orbison's Oh Pretty Woman, Eddie took it upon himself to write like an interesting guitar intro that was all his own. Then they'd slap them together so you'd hear both together. But the reason why they had so many covers, according to Eddie, was that they were working so hard in their live show. They wanted to woo everybody. You know, so they worked hard on that. When they were writing songs, there was always a little room for one more. And they loved the Kinks, You Really Got Me, and some other Kinks songs. And they liked Roy Orbison, so they did the covers.
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1: Big congrats to Phil Collins. It's in the air tonight, getting in a second time to the Rock and Roll Hall of Fame. He was number two on the fan vote. Started as number one. Billy Idol getting in this year, Iron Maiden, and many more. 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It's all going to go down. Everybody's going to be inducted in November on the 14th Peacock Theater in L.A., and of course, we'll have coverage of that.
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1: Yes, another one bites the dust. This is Queen with Cope. Only DJ licensed to party. 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
1: That's Aerosmith. Janie's Got a Gun. Got Mark Coppola here. Steven Tyler played two of our iHeartRadio Music Festivals in Vegas, first one in 2011. Brought the whole band back for the second one. We're going on the 16th one. Details on that coming soon. That's going to be this coming September. But I want to talk about the money, because that'll be back at you on Monday. All week next week, you'll be able to hear keywords and enter them here, and you could instantly win $1,000. I just want to stress the fact that if you know you did all that work to enter a keyword, well, pay attention to your smartphone in case an unknown number comes in. Don't be blowing it off. Could be us with your money.
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1: Burton Cummings and Randy Bachman, the lead vocalist and lead guitarist respectively, finally got this band back on the road with them in it. 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
1: When Gavin Rossdale is not acting, he's in Bush. And he's writing music. This is Come Down. And when he's not in Bush, sometimes he's acting. We did the movie Bling Ring together.

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1: Led Zeppelin, Heartbreaker, Livin' Lovin' Maid. We had Come Down by Bush. I worked on the movie Bling Ring. My cousin, Sophia Coppola, I'm Mark, did that movie. And she always saw me wearing like a... I like the Sopranos, right? So I was always wearing a tracksuit, you know? And so she thought that the father of the lead character dressed like that, thought I should do the part. Meanwhile, Gavin Rossdale, he did the defense. When they stole the items, the bling ring, from all the famous people, they'd bring him to Gavin, and then he would go fence him. And he got arrested in the movie, you know?
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I'm Mark Coppola with Offspring. 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
1: Motley Crue, same old situation. They're talking about an Ozzy Osbourne musical biopic. Jack Osbourne, Ozzy's son, and of course Ozzy's wife, Sharon, are putting it together. I think they should go to the Motley Crue biopic that was done on Netflix and get the guy that played Ozzy in that to play Ozzy in this. He was perfect. Well, the NASCAR Cup Series regular season is on short break, making way for the All-Star race from Dover Motor Speedway today. Shane Van Gisbergen took home the checkered flag at Watkins Glen last weekend. The driver of the number 97 car climbed to 16th in the standings. And you got Tyler Reddick, Denny Hamlin, Chase Elliott, Ryan Blaney, and Chris Buescher making up the top five. Let's see what happens today.
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1: I'm News 19 meteorologist Efren Afonte. It's been a pretty warm day despite the cloud coverage. Later on this evening, we'll still have partly cloudy skies with temperatures dropping in the upper 70s. Then we'll see clear tomorrow morning with lows in the low 60s. But with a lot of sunshine, it is going to be flat out hot. High temperatures expected in the low 90s. I'm News 19 meteorologist Efren Afonte with your Weather Authority forecast.
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2: Are non-random election checks undermining voter trust? An Alabama audit law sparks red flags. Hello, I'm John Mounts, and this is Viewpoint Alabama on the Alabama Radio Network. Joining me now to talk about this is James Dixon. He's the founder of the Make Politics Local Again movement and the host of the James Dixon podcast and a former New York Post swing state reporter. James, welcome to Viewpoint.
3: Hey, good morning. Thank you for having me.
2: James, before we dig into this law, Alabama has stepped into the political spotlight this week with the possibility of redistricting. In fact, it's almost certain we're going to have some redistricting. What are your thoughts on the Voting Rights Act and the Supreme Court's recent decision sending districting back to the states, specifically the state of Alabama?
3: Yeah, you know, we just saw a big change with the Voting Rights Act, where based on a case out of Louisiana, the last thing preventing a state like Alabama from representing, you know, how many Republicans are truly there has been removed. And so now there's this effort, and you match that with the redistricting that they're doing in Virginia that they tried to do, going from a 5-6 split Democrat-Republican to a 10-1 split Democrat-Republican. And two things have just happened. One, people see the Democrats and what their mindset is. And two, the Supreme Court says there's nothing stopping you from redistricting yourself.
2: James, what is the difference between, or is there a difference, between a black district and a Democrat district?
3: I think there is a difference. You know, we saw this in Michigan where I live. So we had citizen redistricting, so-called citizen redistricting, and the map it produced in 2022 allowed a Mallory McMorrow, who's now running for the U.S. Senate seat, that district was engineered so that a white Democrat would hold it. More of the black Detroit votes were moved out of it. Suburban white votes were moved into it. And so the real race that year was between two Democrats, and it was decided by the cut of the district, which favors a white Democrat as opposed to a city black Democrat.
2: And you look, for example, at Memphis, where the district is represented currently by a Democrat who happens to be white. They've redone the district now to where they've kind of cut Memphis into three little areas, and they said that this will be more fair and it will result in better representation. But critics say, well, but we're not going to have our Democrat to represent the district. And they say, well, it wasn't, and they say this is hurting black people, but the person who's representing the district is a white guy. He's a Jewish white man who's definitely a Democrat. But that's the reason why I'm wondering how much of this really is about voting rights and equal representation of people, with the same skin color, and how much of it is just Democrats remaining in power.
3: You know, John, that's a great point because, again, the same dynamic in Michigan. Congressman Sri Thanadar, right? He represents the seat in Congress that John Conyers used to. And so this was from the 60s to the 2010s, late 2010s, John Conyers represented this district in Detroit, the John Conyers seat, right? It was like black representation before that was widespread. And so then he resigns and dies. And ever since then, it's been held by Sri Thanadar, who is absolutely not any of those things, but he is a Democrat. And so I think the Democrats themselves are having to wrestle with this. Do you need a black Democrat, or is a Democrat just enough? And when it comes to holding power, I find that the color that matters most to the Democrats is blue.
2: I thought you were going to say green
3: in
2: money.
3: Yeah, it's blue. Like, so they don't really care which flavor of Democrat. As long as you vote reliably for the agenda, representation doesn't matter as much as we've been told.
2: Here in Alabama, we've got seven congressional districts. The poorest district by far is the seventh, and that was the original. Now we have two, but the original majority district, it's the poorest one. And it seems Terry Sewell didn't just get there. She's been there for many, many terms. And before her, it was Earl Hilliard. We've had a bunch of people representing the black populace of the state, and it's been the poorest district. So it seems like these people have not been able to effectively help their constituents, but yet they continue to remain in power. Why do you think that is?
3: Well, it's just like Maxine Waters, right? Didn't she brag for the longest about how she represents the poorest district in America? And so rather than black representation being some kind of tide that lifts all ships, what it does is it lifts one person into the American elite. And the idea, you know, people laugh at trickle-down economics. What they really get is trickle-down representation. Where the idea, because there's a Maxine Waters, because there's a John Conyers, your community doesn't need anything because someone who looks like them is represented. I mean, what you just said about Joe Biden, I find so fascinating because our governor, Gretchen Whitmer, she put on the full court press trying to get that VP spot and was looking like it might be her. She did everything she could to be a star in 2020. Then George Floyd dies. Then this metric is added where it's not just a woman and not just the best woman, but it has to be the blackest woman Joe Biden could find. And there was only like three of them to choose from. And so it became Kamala Harris. George Floyd dying literally changed the course of American history.
2: And yet George Floyd had nothing to do with it. Like George Floyd himself didn't set out to do that. It's just something, right. It almost seemed like it was weaponized to be used to affect that election. It was like they were looking for an event that happened. And George Floyd fit the bill well enough. White officer, black guy was breaking the law. And there's no question he was breaking the law that day.
3: Right.
2: And the arrest went bad. And that's all of a sudden it became the seminal moment to this. Is going to be the ground on which we're going to plant the flag. And that became the whole switchover politically. It's amazing how such a small event like that, relatively speaking, can drive such a huge change in politics in America.
3: You know, and I think, John, that's why we've become so PSYOP resistant as a people, because 2020 was the year of the PSYOP. So this was all happening during COVID. I know you guys didn't get it as bad, but the COVID regime in Michigan lasted like 2 years. Before kids were regularly all back in school. And so these turning points of history where they said you couldn't go outside, but if you're protesting George Floyd, you could go outside. And we just swallowed it all up. We just ate it all up. Very few people pushed back. I was one of them. And it was not appreciated at the time. But now everybody says they were fighting those battles.
2: Well, and these battles that it seems we continue to fight, they reverberate over and over again. We're looking down the road at the midterm election coming up in November, and there's a possibility of power shifting. And if that happens, you can bet that the Trump administration, a lot of the things they're trying to do, the legs will be cut out from under it, because if we have a Democrat majority, which does often happen in the off-year elections, a Democrat majority takes control of Congress, you can imagine the first thing they're going to do is start impeaching, and
3: oh, yeah.
2: Donald Trump might have things he wants to do in the next 2 years, but he's not going to be able to accomplish them for the sake of all the constant lawfare that he's going to face.
3: Well, I mean, you look at these first 2 years, what has he really been able to accomplish with Congress? And so I think it's been probably the biggest disappointment, where Trump comes in, does all these executive orders. I mean, look, the president runs the country. They have all the federal employees are under the president. So there is quite a bit you can do, but when it comes to something like the Save America Act, really the only thing Congress has done for Trump is the one big beautiful bill. There hasn't been a second big beautiful bill. And so what you have is like Congress is built to not do anything, but it would be helpful. Do nothing is a lot better than actively trying to stop you.
2: This is Viewpoint Alabama on the Alabama Radio Network. My name is John Mountain, speaking with James Dixon, the founder of the Make Politics Local Again movement and the host of the James Dixon podcast. James, one of the original reason we had you on was to talk about non-random election checks that are undermining the voter trust. There's an Alabama law that's going to spark some red flags here. Explain what we're talking about when we talk about non-random election checks.
3: Yeah, so it's this new law in Alabama that basically, one precinct has to be fully audited per county, and for every countywide and statewide election, one precinct in each of those, right? Essentially, on the bottom level, if these audits all took as quick as they could across 67 counties, we're talking about something that could cost $2.3 million, and it could become much more expensive than that. And the question really driving it is, how much is election security worth it to you? How much is peace of mind that these machines are doing what you told them to do? They're recording the votes you give them and not what they're programmed to do in Venezuela or whatever. How much is that worth it to you? And Alabama sounds like it's worth quite a bit.
2: in Alabama, we do pride ourselves in having some of the most secure elections, and this has been a longstanding tradition we've had in this state. And there has been back and forth as to whether or not we're going to use paper ballots or machines. There was a time when we actually switched to completely automated these machines, where there was not even a paper record. You poked the things in, and the machine tabulated, and it was all electronic. We've gone back to where we do paper ballots, but we do have the ballots counted by a machine. Is this audit, first of all, who is the person who is going to be doing the audit?
3: So the audits are going to be done by a probate court judge in each county, which, you know, in Michigan, that sounds a little odd to us, because probate court judge, that decides things like wills and trusts and things like that. We don't necessarily involve them in election matters, but each state's a little different. So I'm fascinated to see how the process will work. I'm fascinated by whether the judges themselves are qualified to do this kind of work, and if anyone will trust their work product. But I think any step toward election security and just making sure that things are what they claim, as opposed to us assuming, everyone says our elections are safe and secure, but they never offer any proof. So I think a step toward proof is a good thing.
2: And James, I realize you might not know this because you're not here in Alabama, but our probate judges are elected, with the exception of if they should say resign during their term, then the governor does appoint them. But in Alabama, they are elected usually for a 6-year term. Is that how it is where you are as well?
3: I got to think that that's an elected position, but you know, each state's a little bit different. I think it would be more of a trusting position if they were elected, as opposed to appointees of the governor, who would then be assumed to be acting on the behest of the governor.
2: And that's the thing. We want to make sure that if we're going to go through this process, to make sure that there is not any cheating, any underhanded action going on, that those who are checking are absolutely above board. Because if we put people into that position to check that stuff and they're on the take as well, or they have an agenda, you're going to have, again, people are not going to trust the process. And if people don't trust the process, they're going to become disenfranchised and they won't vote. And if they don't vote, then it defeats the whole process of us even doing of the election.
3: Well, and then it becomes worse, right? Because right now, whether you trust the process or not, the process is not costing you any more money. When this is a minimum $2.3 million and could be tens of millions of dollars, and you don't trust that either, now people are going to get very, I mean, you know, from what I understand, Alabama is not a rich state.
2: No.
3: Right? So if you're throwing around this kind of money, people need to trust the process that's behind it. And so will they, do they, remains to be seen. But I got to think people are relieved to at least see someone talking about this. In Michigan, it's almost a third rail to talk about whether the machines work, when it sounds like that's exactly the kind of thing you'd want to discuss.
2: Well, you know, what could end up happening is then we'll have to have an auditor we'll have to audit the auditors, right? There'll have to be a
3: tertiary
2: audit.
3: Who will audit the auditors? Yes.
2: Because you don't know what they're up to. But at the end of the day, I do like the fact that we do vote on pieces of paper. So those pieces of paper go somewhere, and I believe they store them for a period of time so that if they need to go back and recount them. Although, as you saw what happened with the presidential election of 2020 in Fulton County, there was a question as to, yeah, we can recount these ballots over and over and over again, and every single time it shows that Joe Biden won. But the question is, are all those ballots legitimate? And then there's not so much the question of the counting of the ballots, but the ballot itself.
3: Oh, yeah. And we have those questions in Michigan. And so this mantra that decided the 2020 election was called count every vote. And how it played out in Michigan is our Secretary of State puts out this edict to the 1,500 election clerks. We're going to have unprecedented numbers of absentee ballots come in. Presume that those signatures are valid. Now, presume and assume, those are not really government words. The job of any election official is to verify before they certify. But here was the top election official in Michigan saying not to do that. And so that alone casts doubt as to the results that come in. Because when the people who are supposed to find the truth blind their own eyes so they can't see the truth, it's natural to question, why would they do that?
2: James Dixon, the founder of the Make Politics Local Again movement and the host of the James Dixon podcast. Thank you so much for joining us. We'll definitely have you back because we're not done redrawing those districts here in the state of Alabama, right, and then seeing how that's going to play out in terms of we're very close to, you know, next week we've got the election. And then we're going to have to probably have a special election to redo it after the districts are redrawn. So we'll probably have you back again to talk about how this is going to shape up both in our state and nationally.
3: I would love to. And John, thank you so much for this opportunity.
2: Alabama has some of the prettiest landscapes and beaches, but we're also blessed with some great hospitals. Hello again. This is John Mounts, and this is Viewpoint Alabama on the Alabama Radio Network. This past week was National Hospital Week, and new data shows Alabama's 99 hospitals support 236,000 jobs and generate $36 billion in economic impact, while caring for the needs of hundreds of thousands of patients every year amid continued pressure on healthcare systems. Nationally, hospitals support 27.3 million jobs, while directly employing 2.8 million people supported $5.2 trillion in economic activity, nearly one-fifth of our nation's economy. Joining me now is Dr. Chris DiRienzo. He is the chief physician executive at the American Hospital Foundation, meaning he is both an administrator and a physician as well. Dr. DiRienzo, welcome to Viewpoint Alabama.
4: Thanks for having me.
2: And the reason I wanted to talk to you today is, well, the statistics I mentioned right before I brought you on. In the state of Alabama, hospitals account for a huge part of our economy. In Birmingham, where I live, a big part of our economy is hospitals. And you oversee the American Hospital Association. Explain to me what the American Hospital Association does for both the people at the hospitals and the hospitals themselves.
4: The American Hospital Association is a way to connect, convene, and catalyze the nearly 5,000 community hospitals all across the country, 99 of which, as you mentioned, are right there in Alabama.
2: Dr. DiRienzo, when you talk about community hospitals, are you speaking about just the hospitals in very small rural parts of the state, almost like clinics? Or are you talking about the big guys as well, like here in Birmingham, up in Huntsville, or down in Mobile?
4: When we talk about community hospitals, we mean hospitals of every conceivable shape and size. So as a member of the AHA's team, I have visited hospitals in rural parts of Oklahoma that have less than one patient per day. But I've also been to hospitals with more than 1,400 beds and some health systems that span over multiple states. At the end of the day, the hospitals across America wind up caring for 33 million people as inpatients every year, and 143 million people in emergency departments. And those numbers translate in Alabama to someone being seen in an emergency department in Alabama every 14 seconds.
2: Is that a challenge when you mention those very small hospitals being able to provide the same standard of care that they're able to provide in a large hospital like, say, UAB Medicine here in downtown Birmingham?
4: Well, we know that every community has different needs. And when I look at the way that hospitals are innovating to bring advanced care into local communities, I mean, look no further than rural America. I was in North Dakota recently, and there was a telemedicine center that could help someone who was 700 miles away see a pediatric subspecialist who otherwise they would have had to spend an entire day driving round trip to see.
2: And as I mentioned, in addition to your administrative role, you also are a practicing physician. You are both a pediatrician and a neonatologist. Did I get that right?
4: You got it.
2: So you have a particularly close affinity towards kids, especially very young children. And I know that here in Alabama, we do have problems with infant mortality. It's higher than it is in other places. Do you see this as an area where we need some growth in the hospitals or some things that we can do to maybe make things a little better?
4: Well, about every 8 minutes, a baby is born somewhere in an Alabama hospital. And you're exactly right. This is obviously an issue that I care a whole lot about, not just as a pediatrician, but as a dad. I have three children of my own. And what I see is hospitals investing in innovation that are trying to support both moms and babies. I was in, the Midwest recently, and there's a team there who works with rural hospitals to help simulate the kinds of obstetric, moms who are delivering babies, emergencies that happen very, very, very rarely. But when they happen, they can be very serious. That's the kind of thing that takes practice. And again, through the kinds of advances that we're seeing in innovation across the country, hospitals are making progress.
2: Dr. DiRienzo, where do you see medicine going, especially with AI in the coming years?
4: Healthcare is and will always be a uniquely human experience. But where I see AI making an impact today is by helping bring some humanity back to the practice of medicine. I'm not sure about when you see your doctor, but when I go to see my doctor these days, they're often using some kind of an ambient scribe technology. And as a physician myself, that means that instead of having to look at my doctor's back of their head while they're typing into an electronic health record, we can go back to having conversations. And both as a patient, as in a doctor, I see that as bringing some of the humanity back to our practice.
2: And that really is everyone's concern about AI is that, oh, no, I'm going to lose my doctor. I'm going to lose the human touch to some computer. But the thing you're saying is AI has really been a great tool for the physician. You still have the one-to-one contact with your doctor, but he has this electronic assistant that's able to make it to where he can focus on you as opposed to, like you said, on his computer.
4: Yeah, my doctor is a she, and she spends a lot of time now with me face-to-face. More so than I remember spending 25 years ago when I was in training back on paper records. But remember, this week is National Hospital Week. So it's not just about doctors and nurses. It's about respiratory therapists and pharmacists. It's about the folks who help clean the halls. In order for folks like me to get to do what we do as clinicians at the bedside, there is a whole village of people who help that hospital stay ready 24/7, 365 for whatever its community needs.
2: And this is Viewpoint Alabama on the Alabama Radio Network. My name is John Mounts, and I'm speaking with Dr. Chris DiRienzo. He's the Chief Physician Executive at the American Hospital Association. Dr. DiRienzo, during the COVID outbreak, what sort of lessons did our hospitals learn collectively? Obviously, they learned a lot about how to create an even more sterile environment. Hospitals are already very, very clean, but they're even cleaner thanks to a lot of the lessons that we learned about hand washing and social distancing and what did work, what didn't work. And we did adapt very quickly, but some of the hospitals, they learned some lessons the hard way, in particular, those lessons about staffing and the general toll that having to manage an outbreak like that took on the whole operation. What are some things that we took from that, that now as we think about the possibility of things like, heaven forbid, if this hantavirus thing gets worse, that we would apply going forward?
4: I was the chief medical officer of the hospital in my hometown in North Carolina through the pandemic. And you're exactly right. We both learned a lot, but if I'm being honest, people carry scars. That was a tough time, and we were stretched in ways that I couldn't have ever imagined being stretched as a doctor or frankly, just as an American. One thing that we've learned, though, is that our investments in innovation pay off. I saw hospitals innovate at a pace and at a degree that I never expected to see in my career. And we learned what we were capable of on the innovation front, and I've seen that innovation carry through into practice today.
2: Dr. Chris DiRienzo, Chief Physician Executive at the American Hospital Association, thank you so much for joining us on this, what is the culmination of National Hospital Week, where we can see the important, not only economic impact, but also health impact our hospitals have in giving us a great way of life, a healthy way of life, and also helping our economy out. Dr. DiRienzo, do you have any final message for our listeners with regard to our local hospitals and wherever you might live in the state?
4: Thank you so much. And remember, those people who are working in hospitals, they are your friends, they're your families, they're your neighbors. 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And so please, if you pass by them at any point over the course of the week, you know where they work. 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
5: Joining us now is Wanda Miller, who is the executive director of Vocal, which is Victims of Crime and Leniency, to talk about their new app. And this is pretty cool. It's called AVAP, Alabama Victim Assistance Portal. Wanda, good to see you again.
6: Thank you, JT. Good to see you.
5: Boy, you are busy. And I love this app to help folks that are victims of crime. Tell us all about the app and how it benefits folks.
6: Well, this is something that we've wanted to do for a long time because we saw there was a gap in people getting to services or knowing about what was available, and especially in underserved areas, rural counties. And just out of the blue, one day I got a call from a student at the University of Alabama. Mm-hmm. They were going to do, her group was going to do a senior project in their capstone program, MIT capstone program. Super smart students, and offered up a website or database or whatever, which I could have used to help them. But I said, what about an app? And I explained what I wanted to do with it. And like young, smart people do, she said, no problem.
5: I loved it.
6: And we met with the group, five students, from November through 2 weeks ago when they handed it over to us. And we built that from nothing.
5: So what's the goal of the app? If you're a victim of crime, is this offer assistance in what areas? And
6: What we're trying to do, we have every law enforcement agency, every DA's office, we have the coroner's office, we have every sexual assault center, domestic violence shelters, mm-hmm. all agencies that are offering services that we can put on there, and we're still adding them every day, so that a victim can, from a crime scene, a police officer can say, go to this app, here's all your services, which will eliminate police officers carrying brochures around or not getting the information to victims. And that victim can, at their convenience, can go on their phone and go on the app and put in their county mm-hmm. or address and do a search for services that are available to them within a 25-mile radius or
5: That's incredible.
6: Yeah.
5: Yeah, incredible.
6: Yeah.
5: So at crime scenes, you know, a lot of times people, if you're a victim, in the heat of the moment, you're like, I don't know where to turn. You know, if you're raped, you go to the hospital.
6: Yeah.
5: But if you've been beaten up or something and the paramedics take care of you and, okay, you should be good to go. We don't need to take you to the hospital. It's like, what do I do now? What do I do? I mean, yeah. How lost, you know, people feel. Yeah. And you being a victim of crime years ago in your life, I would imagine you went through some of this yourself after these people kidnapped you, yeah. assaulted you, and then dropped you off somewhere. Did it run through your mind? What do I do now besides call the cops? And then, you know,
6: yeah,
5: there's more to it than that.
6: Yeah, and you know, I looked back on those days thinking, you know, how great this would have been if I'd have had this mm-hmm. at that point, you know, to reach out on my own time, you know, because a lot of times in the beginning, crime victims are not hearing what people are telling them or the information is not registering with them. And this will be not only for new crime victims, but for people decades later that say, you know what, I need some counseling, or I need to find out from the parole board, you know, where the inmate is at this point, or talk to the Department of Corrections. And they'll be able to also go on that app and get information. So it's going to, you know, it's going to fill the needs for victims from very beginning to
5: Yeah.
6: no end.
5: I mean, from law enforcement, which way to turn, to attorneys, to yeah. services that might offer counseling, just some help. All of this is right there.
6: Yeah. And, you know, our goal right now, Vocal's been, this is our 44th year, and serving victims. And really right now our focus is on what can we do statewide to increase our footprint, mm-hmm. to make sure that victims are not left behind, which was the mission from the very beginning. So that's our goal. And this app is really going to help us achieve that.
5: QR codes are available on
6: yes.
5: the posters and the
6: yes.
5: flyers. And I would imagine law enforcement will yeah. be able to pull that out and say, ma'am or sir, if you'd like to get in touch with somebody to help you yeah. through this, just you have a cell phone on you. Great. Let's scan this QR code. This is a good start for you.
6: Yeah. And people can go to avap.me. And we have a web-based hybrid mm-hmm. version.
5: Yeah.
6: You can go to your you know, Google Play or your Apple Store and search AVAP, A-V-A-P, and it'll pop right up.
5: There it is right there. Yeah. What a great idea.
6: Yeah. Yeah.
5: Wow, this is just awesome. Well, congratulations on this. And you know, thanks to those students that helped you put it all together.
6: Oh, yeah. Those kids were great.
5: Isn't it fascinating?
6: Roll Tide. I mean, they have me in their corner now.
5: I just love watching young people that are, I mean, just so smart. I've got a nephew that's a tech guy, and he develops software and builds it. And, you know, at like age 14, he made his own computer with three operating systems in one box.
6: Yeah.
5: I'm like, who are these people? You know, so that's awesome. Well, you got a big golf tournament coming up.
6: We do. I have champagne taste and a beer budget, so you can't do all of these great new programs without some funding. So this is other part of what I do every day. June the 9th at Robert Trent Jones, Prattville, the Capitol Hill course down
5: beautiful.
6: There.
5: Beautiful.
6: It's beautiful. I went over last week, and those people are great. They're excited about our golf tournament, but now I need golfers.
5: All right.
6: So
5: Where do they go to get signed up? Where
6: you
5: right
6: can
5: here?
6: You can go to vocalonline.org. There's a link there to the information on how to sign up. You can also call our office 334-262-7197.
5: All right, let's
6: we'll
5: tee it up.
6: Help you. Yeah, let's tee it up.
5: Let's go. This will be a great cause as we help victims of crime. Once again, all the details, golfers, come on. vocalonline.org. Wanda, great to see you. Thank you.
6: Thank you, JT.
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0: 106.1 WTAK. Where are you headed for Memorial Day weekend? Small town, medium-sized town, big city, Memorial Day travel. Forecast to set a new record. AAA says 45 million of us are going to travel at least 50 miles from home between May 21st to the 25th for Memorial Day weekend. I got my hand raised yet. That includes me. Let's see. Officials said out of the total, 39.1 million are expected to drive, while 3.66 million are expected to fly to their destination, despite the fact that it's getting more expensive to fly. How about those baggage fees lately? I mean, this one airline is going to fly $70 to check one bag.
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8: Crimson Tide baseball beats Ole Miss. Auburn tops Georgia in the regular season finales. 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And Aaron Rodgers and the Steelers reportedly agree on a one-year deal to return to Pittsburgh worth $25 million. I'm Trey Bender.
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1: Morning, I'm Dr. John. There's Petty. Today in rock and roll history, May 17th, 1987, a fire later determined to be arson destroyed Petty's mansion in Encino, California. The blaze occurred in the early morning hours, causing approximately $1 million in damage to the structure and contents. Petty, his wife Jane, and their five-year-old daughter and their housekeeper managed to escape the burning home without serious injury. The arsonist was never caught, and the case remains an unsolved mystery.

0: 106.1 WTAK. Led Zeppelin's Immigrant Song. Good morning, I'm Dr. John. What are you doing this weekend? Listening to some great tunes, maybe checking out a classic movie. What's one of your favorite movies of all time? A lot of people love The Wizard of Oz from 1939. That movie was plagued by problems. First, Buddy Ebsen had to drop out of playing the Tin Man after the aluminum dust irritated his lungs and he was replaced by Jack Haley. Then Margaret Hamilton, the Wicked Witch of the West, was seriously burned by some of the movie's pyrotechnics. That's some of the stuff that you should know. And that's part of the Stuff You Should Know podcast. If you've ever wanted to know about all kinds of odd facts, including things about the Wizard of Oz, or maybe El Nino, or maybe true crime, Stuff You Should Know is available for free on the iHeartRadio app.
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1: There's Aerosmith. Good morning. I'm Dr. John. 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
12: I'm News 19 meteorologist Pooja Simpson. We'll kick off the new week with highs near 90 degrees under plenty of sunshine. An isolated shower or storm will be possible in northeast Alabama, but most stay dry. It'll be another mild night in the low to mid-60s. We'll see temperatures near 90 again on Monday and Tuesday, with shower and thunderstorm chances arriving by midweek. I'm meteorologist Pooja Simpson for WHNT News 19 with your Weather Authority forecast.
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0: This is Huntsville's Rock Station, 106.1 WTAK. Guns N' Roses, big tour from them coming this summer, knocking on heaven's door, the Bob Dylan song. I'm Dr. John. It's Sunday morning, and it's getting close to Memorial Day weekend, an early start to the summer of 2026. Next weekend, Memorial Day weekend starts on the 22nd. That's next Friday. That's unbelievable. 4th of July right around the corner, and that 4th of July is going to be like any other. We're celebrating America 250th birthday of America. 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How about Mountain Dew? They've rebranded as America Dew for the summer. Oreo, they've already dropped their Firecracker Pop cookies. And Steak and Shake rolled out a $2.50 Statue of Liberty milkshake. That happened back in March. Also seen in stores, candy companies are repackaging their favorite products in patriotic wrappers.
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1: Ozzy Osbourne, No More Tears. Let it out. Sunday morning, part of the weekend. Letting out that rebel yell.

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1: Twisted Sister, we're not going to take it. 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
23: I'm News 19 meteorologist Pooja Simpson. We'll kick off the new week with highs near 90 degrees under plenty of sunshine. An isolated shower or storm will be possible in northeast Alabama, but most stay dry. It'll be another mild night in the low to mid-60s. We'll see temperatures near 90 again on Monday and Tuesday, with shower and thunderstorm chances arriving by midweek. I'm meteorologist Pooja Simpson for WHNC News 19 with your Weather Authority forecast.
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106.1 WTAK. Looking for a good time next weekend, Memorial Day weekend, holiday weekend. And I'm thinking we're going to be doing a countdown of the top 500 rock songs of all time over Memorial Day weekend. So make sure you're listening. Here's Stone Temple Pilots.

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1: Not only are the boys back in town, but mosquitoes as well. And one herb can help mosquitoes stay away from you for 3 hours at least. It's mosquito season. 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It turns out that all you need is, listen to this, patchouli essential oil mixed with skin cream. 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

Huntsville's Rock Station, 106.1 WTAK. Any way you want it from Journey, I'm Dr. John. Good morning. 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
10: I'm News 19 meteorologist Pooja Simpson. We'll kick off the new week with highs near 90 degrees under plenty of sunshine. An isolated shower or storm will be possible in northeast Alabama, but most stay dry. It'll be another mild night in the low to mid-60s. We'll see temperatures near 90 again on Monday and Tuesday, with shower and thunderstorm chances arriving by midweek. I'm meteorologist Pooja Simpson for WHNC News 19 with your Weather Authority forecast.
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0: This is Huntsville's Rock Station, 106.1 WTAK. Good morning, Sunday morning. Got some green day for you. Tomorrow morning, Monday morning, back to work. Good thing about that is, at 9 o'clock, you've got your first shot to win $1,000 and put a grand in your hand.

0: Huntsville's Rock Station, 106.1 WTAK. Happy Sunday to you. I'm around till 3 p.m. I appreciate your ears more than you could possibly imagine. And check this out. 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I hope you win.
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Huntsville's rock station, 106.1 WTAK. A reporter once accused David Lee Roth of Van Halen back in the day. You only write about women. So he said, okay, I'll write a song about a car. In fact, what you hear in this is not a fake sound effect. It's actually Roth's 1972 Lamborghini. Does

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Guaranteed human.

0: 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Did you know that the first French fries were not cooked in France? They were actually cooked in Greece. Oh, Robert, you're killing me. Thank you for that great dumb dad joke. 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
20: I'm News 19 meteorologist Pooja Simpson. We'll kick off the new week with highs near 90 degrees under plenty of sunshine. An isolated shower or storm will be possible in northeast Alabama, but most stay dry. It'll be another mild night in the low to mid-60s. We'll see temperatures near 90 again on Monday and Tuesday, with shower and thunderstorm chances arriving by midweek. I'm meteorologist Pooja Simpson for WHNT News 19 with your Weather Authority forecast.
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0: 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In this next song, if you hear Steve Miller, and you will, say the pompousness of love, it's one of the most famous nonsense lyrics in rock history. He actually misheard a line from a 1950 song called The Letter by the Medallions and turned that made-up phrase into rock history as we know it. The Steve Miller Band, the

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1: Hit us up on our website 24 hours a day, 7 days a week. Try to win some free concert tickets and check the shows coming through town as well. I hope you win. Here's Pearl Jam.

Huntsville's Rock Station, 106.1 WTAK. I've got a leftover Tech Tuesday for you. I like sharing how to avoid scams and some great tech items. One scam that you want to avoid. Have you ever noticed, because I'm getting this about 2-3 times a week on a text, a number you don't recognize, and it'll say something to try and bait you. Like, hey, we were supposed to meet. Where are you? It's not from somebody you know. Someone you know would call you angry, right? Or you'd see the name come in or you'd recognize the number. They'll send things like, where are we meeting up tomorrow? Or, hey, where's dinner planned? I've been getting this like 2 or 3 times a week. Do not fall for those fake numbers, because then they know if you answer that there's someone on the other end. They're either going to hit you up with solicitations or they're going to try to scam you out of money or your information. That's a Tech Tuesday leftover.

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0: 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Okay, first off, seeing Lynyrd Skynyrd and Foreigner together would be amazing. 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
4: Mo Brooks wants to talk about stock trading. Fine, let's talk. While in Congress, Mo repeatedly violated the Stop Trading on Congressional Knowledge Act, a federal law against profiting off information the rest of us don't have. From the reports he filed, Mo's family traded between $759,000 and $3.75 million worth of stocks while in office. That's a lot. And it includes General Dynamics, a defense contractor he was supposed to be overseeing as a member of the House Armed Services Committee. The New York Times called it a potential conflict of interest. And while Mo was bashing Pfizer and fighting vaccine mandates, his family was trading Pfizer stock. When he finally got around to reporting it, he was a month late. Mo Brooks doesn't want oversight. He wants opportunity. On May 19th, let's give Mo Brooks plenty of time to manage his stock portfolio at home. 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Box 2246, Montgomery, Alabama, 36102.
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5: I'm News 19 meteorologist Pooja Simpson. We'll kick off the new week with highs near 90 degrees under plenty of sunshine. An isolated shower or storm will be possible in northeast Alabama, but most stay dry. It'll be another mild night in the low to mid-60s. We'll see temperatures near 90 again on Monday and Tuesday, with shower and thunderstorm chances arriving by midweek. I'm meteorologist Pooja Simpson for WHNC News 19 with your Weather Authority forecast.
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8: 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Kathleen Hanna, the lead singer of the group Bikini Kill back in the day, gave Kurt Cobain the idea for the title of this song when she spray-painted Kurt Smells Like Teen Spirit on his bedroom wall. They'd been drinking, spraying graffiti around Seattle. Yes, this is from their 1991 album, Nevermind, Nirvana Smells Like Teen Spirit.

1061 WTAK. Leonard Skinner is on tour with Foreigner, and I've got details in just a little bit on how you might win a trip to see him. Here's Hot Blooded.

0: This is Huntsville's Rock Station, 106.1 WTAK. How'd you like to see Lynyrd Skynyrd and Foreigner on their Double Trouble Double Vision tour? And you get to pick the city if you win. Both bands, you'll get VIP packages. 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I'd say get on it. And you can also get tickets at livenation.com. Metallica's on the way.
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9: Those three little words that say so much. 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

1061 WTAK. Joe Elliott of Def Leppard said this song was inspired by an obsession with a celebrity photo, specifically Marilyn Monroe. The idea was about being infatuated with someone you can never actually have. Def Leppard.

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Huntsville's Rock Station, 106.1 WTAK. All right, during the week, I do something called Tech Tuesday, and I'll share scams with you, how to avoid them, and also some tech items. And if you're a gamer, you want to know about the Woojer Vest 4. Now, it's Meta, and if you love video games or even just music, it's this immersion vest that you put on. And people are raving about this. Let's say you're listening to music. It gives you the deepest bass throughout your body as if you're at a concert. If you're playing a game and someone punches you, it's got the sensation without the pain, of course, of someone punching you. Or the wind blowing. Or driving fast in a car. Or hitting a baseball. Or an arrow whizzing by your head. It's crazy. This vest is called the Woozer Vest 4. 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It's the Woojer Vest. W-O-O-J-E-R.

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2: It's coming. 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One shot, 8 seconds, no mercy. This is the PBR World Finals, and a champion will be crowned. 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
15: The Thunder's Shai Gilgeous-Alexander will win the MVP award for the second consecutive year, according to ESPN. The best two words in sports, Game 7 on the hardwood tonight in Motown. The winner of the Pistons-Cavs tilt moves on to the Eastern Conference Finals to take on the Knicks. Game 7 on the ice tomorrow evening in Buffalo. The winner of the Sabres-Canadiens game faces Carolina in the Eastern Conference Finals. And Aaron Rodgers back with the Steelers, according to ESPN, on a one-year deal. I'm Bill Horrenda.
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1: 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This is absolutely brilliant. Okay, all of these small businesses are selling hats these days, right? And they call it world building. The idea is that turning us all into willing billboards and fans is more valuable than just advertising. 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You're basically saying, hey, I'm a member of that company's tribe. And you're voluntarily boasting your loyalty. Now, it's not a small business, but I'll tell you who mastered this above and beyond any other company I can think of on the planet. And I'll bet you'll agree. Harley Davidson. 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

1061 WTAK. Johnny Resnick wrote this song for the 1998 movie City of Angels. And if you remember, that was with Nicolas Cage and Meg Ryan. That's what inspired this from their 1998 album, Dizzy Up the Girl. This is the Goo Goo Dolls' Iris. Give up.

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1061 WTAK. It all starts again tomorrow morning just after 9 a.m. for you to score $1,000 nine times a day, Monday through Friday. You want to be listening for the keywords. 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What would you do with $1,000? Your next chance tomorrow morning just after 9 a.m. right here.

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2: It's coming. 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One shot, 8 seconds, no mercy. This is the PBR World Finals, and a champion will be crowned. 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
17: 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Years ago, I was heartbroken for 4 years over a girl. 4 years. And a couple of years into that heartbreak, my buddy James called me and says, "Hey, bro, there's a song from The Offspring called Self-Esteem. It's about you." What an insult, but it was true.

1061 WTAK. Jimmy and the band actually just finished a gig in the cold around Christmas 1966, and they went to their bass player Noel Redding's mom's house in England. And when they got there, he said, "Can I stand next to the fire?" She said, "Sure." And their family dog, a German Shepherd, was laying by the fire, and that inspired the line in this song, "Move over, Rover, let Jimmy take over."

0: This is Huntsville's Rock Station, 106.1 WTAK. 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

0: 1061 WTAK. I'm going to take you back to the late 90s, early 2000s, House of Blues, New Year's Eve, 3 o'clock in the morning, Axl Rose shows up. It was an amazing show. And his piano breaks about halfway through. And he says, you know what? I know all of you reporters and critics expect me to blow up. Not happening tonight. Instead, I'm going to show a little patience. And rolls into this song.
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1: That's going to do it for me. Thanks for your ears. I appreciate you more than you could possibly imagine. I'll see you next Sunday at 10 a.m. Enjoy the rest of your day. And if you have ever served this country, past, present, men, women, every branch, we love you. We appreciate you. Thank you. And God bless you and your families for your tremendous sacrifice.
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10: 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While in Congress, Mo repeatedly violated the Stop Trading on Congressional Knowledge Act, a federal law against profiting off information the rest of us don't have. From the reports he filed, Mo's family traded between $759,000 and $3.75 million worth of stocks while in office. That's a lot. And it includes General Dynamics, a defense contractor he was supposed to be overseeing as a member of the House Armed Services Committee. The New York Times called it a potential conflict of interest. And while Mo was bashing Pfizer and fighting vaccine mandates, his family was trading Pfizer stock. When he finally got around to reporting it, he was a month late. Mo Brooks doesn't want oversight. He wants opportunity. On May 19th, let's give Mo Brooks plenty of time to manage his stock portfolio at home. 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
19: I'm News 19 meteorologist Pooja Simpson. We'll kick off the new week with highs near 90 degrees under plenty of sunshine. An isolated shower or storm will be possible in northeast Alabama, but most stay dry. It'll be another mild night in the low to mid-60s. We'll see temperatures near 90 again on Monday and Tuesday, with shower and thunderstorm chances arriving by midweek. I'm meteorologist Pooja Simpson for WHNC News 19 with your Weather Authority forecast.
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1: Now, a lot of people desperately need a break, but can't even enjoy one when they get it. I know that's the truth. Hey, it's battle. 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Can I ask you something? Are you actually good at relaxing, or are you like me? Do you feel guilty the whole time? 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Let me know.

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1: Hey, what's going on? It's Battle. I stumbled across this video as I was sitting here in the studio. There is a woman on TikTok going viral for crying, literally crying. And you might ask yourself, well, why is she crying? Because of this.
2: Can men please stop wearing flip-flops? It's really gross.
1: She wants guys to stop wearing flip-flops immediately, which feels a little dramatic, but also some dudes do be out here just kind of letting their feet cause emotional damage. I can probably see watching this video that's gotten over 30 million views why the government was trying to ban TikTok. To be completely honest, though, men in flip-flops, totally fine. That's my opinion.
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1: Just a little bit of a warning before this next story, and in a moment you'll realize why. Hey, it's Battle, and it's important to remember that a lot of tips, tricks, and hacks on social media are totally bogus and are just in an attempt to go viral. That said, there's a woman on TikTok who's showcasing a skincare hack that reverses aging. She calls it caking her face in her own poo. Naturally, experts say that you should not do this because feces can contain bacteria and parasites. But yeah, she just, I don't know. By the way, if you want to be repulsed, there is a video of her demonstrating her crappy hack. I've got it posted on the website, keyword battle, but watch at your own risk.
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16: I'm News 19 meteorologist Pooja Simpson. We'll kick off the new week with highs near 90 degrees under plenty of sunshine. An isolated shower or storm will be possible in northeast Alabama, but most stay dry. It'll be another mild night in the low to mid-60s. We'll see temperatures near 90 again on Monday and Tuesday, with shower and thunderstorm chances arriving by midweek. I'm meteorologist Pooja Simpson for WHNC News 19 with your Weather Authority forecast.
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18: 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It's Battle. I'm sure those parents are like, you either eat all the pizza or there's no gelato, in an Italian accent.

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1: Hanging out with you on your Sunday afternoon. What's going on? It's Battle. Another chance of winning $1,000. We got your keywords.

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1: Hey, what's going on? It's Battle. So I have a question for you. What would you do to shake things up in your workplace? All you got to do is to be a part of today's conversation. Open up that free iHeartRadio app, tap the talkback mic, and let us know. All right, Amber, what would you do to shake things up in your workplace?
2: I would love to instate like a sanctioned happy hour, ooh, right? Maybe they can roll around a beer cart in, yes, the middle of the day to something, you know, just a small happy hour to keep everyone's energy up and mood going, because I feel like we work better when we're in a great mood.
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1: They say that consumption of orange juice is down 40% from 2010. Yeah, apparently these days we just much prefer our morning vodka straight. Hey, what's going on? It's Battle.

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1: You know, growing up as a kid, every Sunday we'd go to church and my mom and dad would be like, put on your Sunday best. And that was usually like either some sort of form of suit or like khaki pants and a polo, something like that. Hey, it's Battle. So do people still wear their Sunday best to church or is it pretty much just fair game right now? Well, apparently somebody asked the question on Reddit and, Sunday best for some people include sweatpants, shorts, pajamas, a kilt, football jersey, and Crocs. By the way, what is your Sunday best go-to outfit for church? 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
1: 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You can find me there. 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
1: Hey, what's going on? It's Val. Did you see this story where a guy in Poland faked his own kidnapping to avoid his girlfriend? I mean, I imagine that won't be a problem any longer.

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1: It doesn't matter if you're at a baseball game, a soccer match, a UFC fight. There's just, you know, certain rock songs that you can't seem to escape. Hey, what's going on? It's Battle. So Loudwire has just put together a list of the most overplayed rock songs at sporting events. Coming in at number five is AC/DC Thunderstruck, followed by Ozzy's Crazy Train. The White Stripes, Seven Nation Army is number three. Number two is Guns N' Roses, Welcome to the Jungle. And the number one most overplayed rock song at sporting events is... That's right, Metallica, Inner Sandman. Hey, by the way, what other songs would you add to this list of the most overplayed rock songs at sporting events? Hit that talkback mic while you're listening on our free iHeartRadio app.
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This is Huntsville's Rock Station, 106.1 WTAK. Researchers say that social media makes breaking up harder than ever before since there are digital reminders of your ex. This is why I hate Facebook memories. Hey, what's up? It's Battle. Yeah, this is why I told my last girlfriend to stay on Facebook and I would just stay on Snapchat.

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1: Are you a passive aggressive person and you don't even know it? 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I mean, someone asked psychology experts for phrases people don't realize are passive aggressive. 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
1: Archaeologists in Bulgaria, they found a marble statue in an ancient Roman sewer. This is kind of interesting. Hey, what's up? It's Battle. Now residents were very happy to finally discover what's been clogging the pipes for 2,000 years.

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1: You know, in the age of social media hacks and tricks, it's easier than ever to learn that you've been doing something wrong, which is just wonderful. Hey, what's up? It's Battle. New poll. 40% of adults said that they've witnessed their own parents making mistakes while cleaning and doing other chores. Folding the laundry was number one, but 18% of people are also mowing incorrectly. I didn't really realize there was a way to mow incorrectly. You know, when I mow the grass, somehow, some way, my wife finds a way to say, well, I did it incorrectly. And then I'm like, you mow it. And she's like, no, I'm good. You just keep doing it.
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17: The two best words in sports, Game 7 in Motown tonight. The Pistons battle the Cavaliers in a winner-take-all game, with the victor set to meet the Knicks in the Eastern Conference Finals. Meanwhile, OKC Thunder guard Shai Gilgeous-Alexander joins an exclusive club of back-to-back MVP award winners. He becomes the 14th player to win in consecutive years. And Edgar Quiro blasted a two-run walk-off homer in the 10th inning to give the White Sox a 9-8 win over the Cubs to take the rubber game of the Crosstown Classic. I'm Daryl Drainer.
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1: Hey, what's up? 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
1: So the professionals at Ashley Madison, you know, the dating site for married people, are answering the question, what does a cheater look like? Hey, what's up? It's Battle. So according to their experts, unfaithful types tend to have average jobs making less than $75,000. And the men are often trade workers, tech workers, or engineers. 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